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3: Okay, the time now is 4 minutes past 11 o'clock and we'll have an update on the weather. And currently here in Griffith it is 29.3 and our maximum is forecast at 30, so we're not far away from that. Overnight low was 11 and they're predicting showers and possible thunderstorms this afternoon. They're predicting 1 to 6 millimetres of rain during the afternoon. Now, humidity is 30%, dew point is 9.9 degrees Celsius. The wind is quite strong out there from the northwest at 31 kilometres per hour with some wind gusts up to 43 kilometres per hour. And fire danger rating is moderate. Sunrise this morning was at 6:38 and sunset this evening will be at 7:26. UV index is very high, so if you're out in the open, going for a walk or in the garden, make sure you have plenty of sun protection. Otherwise, you could do yourself a lot of harm. Okay, we'll continue on with the request. I hope you're enjoying the program this Monday morning, the 12th of October, and we've got some songs going out to Dick and Etla, and we've got Dolly Parton and Kenny Rogers, Elvis Presley and Celine Dion. Enjoy them.
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0: Okay, that was Celine Dion with My Heart Will Go On, and that was the final song for Dick and Etla. Hope you've enjoyed them. Okay, the time now is 20 minutes past 11 o'clock, and we'll continue with requests. And we've got some songs going out to Helen, and we've got Neil Diamond, Celine Dion again, Ronan Keating. Enjoy them.
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0: Okay, that was the Eagles with Tequila Sunrise. That was the final song for Helen. Hope you enjoyed them. Now we've got some songs going out to Yenda, to Billy O'Connor, and we've got Brian Ledden, Slim Dusty, and Jim Reeves. Enjoy them, Billy.
1: 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Presented to you by Sam. 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
1: Okay, that was Jim Reeves with I Won't Forget You. That was the final song for Billy out at Yenda. Hope you enjoyed them. Okay, now we've got some songs going out to Tony. We've got Neil Diamond, Isla Grant and Alan Jackson. That'll get us up to the midday news.
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1: National Radio News.
2: Hello, I'm Laura Devoy. Federal Liberal MP Julian Lisa is urging the federal government to send a clear message to institutions on anti-Semitism. Mr. Lisa has introduced a bill today to require universities to prevent, combat and respond to anti-Semitism. It includes the establishment of a consistent national definition of anti-Semitism across universities. The government says it has adopted the IHRA definition. Mr. Lisa says universities must be held accountable for protecting Jewish students and staff.
3: If I were the universities, I'd be terrified by the anti-Semitic attitudes that we're seeing take root on their campuses. Anti-Semitism is a national problem with profound national security consequences for this country. This bill is a circuit breaker. It's not a complete solution, but it's a start. It's not a bill about a foreign conflict thousands of kilometres away. It's about fixing a problem that affects Australians in Australia.
2: There are health concerns for more than 100 residents of an Aboriginal-owned accommodation facility in Darwin facing relocation after the complex closed its doors yesterday. Harrison Peterson reports for NIRS News.
4: The YISA facility in Darwin offered dialysis patients, homeless Territorians and families fleeing violence a place to stay. Now that it's closing, the Northern Territory government is transferring YISA's residents to the remote town of Batchelor. The moves raise concerns over how the residents will get healthcare and other essential services in the town. Advocates in the federal government had urged the Northern Territory government to keep YISA running.
2: The CEO of South Australia's National Trust has resigned amid a parliamentary inquiry. Nicolette Delernier was appointed to the trust last year but has recently been on sick leave. She was due to front an inquiry examining the suspension of the trust's Munta branch this morning. UK Prime Minister Andy Burnham has confirmed Russia interfered in the Brexit referendum. Britons went to the polls in 2016 to decide whether to leave the European Union. The majority voted to leave. Speaking on The Rest Is Politics podcast, Mr. Burnham said after moving into Downing Street in July, he asked whether there was interference. He says it's important for not only voters in the UK to be aware, but for those in other countries too.
5: And I've had the clear answer that yes, there was. Alan, these things are important now to put clearly on the record and, I believe, help voters in Germany and France understand that some of this politics is instigated via our enemies, namely Russia.
2: There are calls for the federal government to block the live stream of an execution in the United States. Nadal Malik Hassan will face a firing squad in December, 17 years after a shooting at a military base which killed 13 people. The Greens are calling on the federal government to take action to ensure the execution is not broadcast or accessible in Australia. Speaking to the ABC, Assistant Treasurer Daniel Molino would not reveal the government's stance.
6: So I don't want to comment on the domestic politics of any other country when it comes to matters like this. But what I would say, again, in terms of the specifics of whether or not this should be shown on social media, that we've been leaning in more generally on protections in that place.
2: Turning to sport, the Cairns Taipans are up to fourth on the NBL ladder after a 10-point win over the Illawarra Hawks. Jack McVeigh starred with 32 points. And the Adelaide 36ers have defeated the Sydney Kings 84-78. Bryce Cotton and Kendrick Davis were both issued with unsportsmanlike fouls late in the game.
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8: Well, good afternoon and welcome to the final hour of my Monday morning music mix, and we'll have a weather update for the last time. And currently here in Griffith it is 29.1. It's interesting that at 11 o'clock it was 29.4, so it's actually come down. Okay, possible thunderstorms this afternoon, predicting 1 to 6 millimetres of rain. Humidity is 31%, dew point is 10.3 degrees Celsius, The wind is from the northwest at 32 kilometres per hour with some wind gusts up to 46 kilometres per hour. Fire danger rating is moderate. Sunrise this morning was at 6:38. Sunset this evening will be at 7:26. UV index is very high, so if you're out in the open, out in the sun, make sure you have plenty of sun protection. Okay, let's have a look at the next few days. And tomorrow, partly cloudy, a low of 11 and a high of 21. Wednesday, sunny, a low of 5 and a high of 23. Thursday, cloudy, a low of 10 and a high of 24. Friday, possible shower, a low of 11 and a high of 21. Saturday, partly cloudy, a low of 12 and a high of 25. And Sunday, partly cloudy, a low of 11 and a high of 27. So there you have it. You're up to date now with the latest in the national news and also the local weather. And before we continue on with the music for the final hour, important message from the Griffith Heart Support Group.
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8: Okay, I have a message from Libby Trembath, who's the program convener at the Sir Optimist International Griffith. And they're having the free CPR training, and this month, tomorrow actually, the 13th of October, at the Community Centre in Olympic Street at 5:30. All welcome, and you may be able to learn how to do it, and who knows, you could help someone's life. And also in November, they got another session on the 12th, and that one will be held at the Griffith City Library at 5:30 p.m. Okay, let's continue on, and we got some songs going out to Marianne, and we've got Dire Straits, Peter Smith and Paul McLeod. Enjoy them.
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0: Okay, that was Paul McLeod with Seven Spanish Angels, and that was the final song for Marianne. Hope you enjoyed them, Marianne. Now I've got a special anniversary call going out to Mick and Marge, and celebrating their 56th wedding anniversary today. So congratulations and best wishes. I'm sure you'll have a great day with your family and friends. I've got a couple of songs for you. Belinda Carlisle with Heaven is a Place on Earth, and Otis Redding with These Arms of Mine. Enjoy them.
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0: Okay, that was Otis Redding and These Arms Are Mine, and that was a song for Marge and Mick celebrating their 56th wedding anniversary today. As I said, congratulations, and I'm sure you'll have a great day with your family and friends. Okay, last lot of requests going out to John and Dulce. We got Keith Jamison, Elvis Presley and John Denver. Enjoy them.
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0: Okay, that was the John Denver with Take Me Home, Country Roads, and that was a final song for John and Dulcie, and that was the last of my requests for this Monday, the 12th of October. So now all I got to do is sign off, and then at 1 o'clock it'll be the retro playlist right through till 4 o'clock, and then it'll be Mal now coming in, and she'll take you through till for a couple of hours. Okay, so I've come to the end of my program today, and I'd like to thank all our listeners for your company. I hope you have enjoyed the program as much as I have enjoyed bringing it to you. 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So good afternoon, and stay out of the weather, and enjoy the rest of the week.
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2: Hello, I'm Lewis Donaldson. Opposition leader Angus Taylor says the government should scrap the ban on credit card surcharges. Treasurer Jim Chalmers announced on Friday the Australian Tax Office will delay the ban on credit card payments until June next year. It follows criticism from small businesses. Mr. Taylor says rather than delaying the change, it should be scrapped entirely.
3: What we really need is this government to quit the hypocrisy, to scrap the ban on credit cards for small businesses by the ATO, not delay it. A delay doesn't cut it. Scrap it. And then we know you're serious about actually having a real discussion about this. That's what they need to do.
2: Independent Senator Jackie Lambie is accusing the government of financial coercion over a fight in court to access Freedom of Information documents. Former Senator Rex Patrick may have to pay $150,000 to cover the government's legal costs if he loses a fight to access requested FOI documents on the AUKUS agreement. Senator Lambie says that would set a dangerous precedent and has called for greater government transparency.
4: Not only are you trying to intimidate Australians through the courts because they're coming for documents, because you have no transparency. It is just disgusting.
2: Ground and aerial searches are being conducted today as police in Tasmania continue the search for a 47-year-old man. Acting Inspector Martin Parker says the man, known as Craig, was last seen late last month in Smithton in the state's northwest. He says Craig was last seen wearing a yellow and navy high-vis long-sleeve shirt, dark pants and dark shoes, and concerns continue to be held for his welfare. Researchers say understanding the differences between high and low income countries is key to reducing dementia rates. Laura Devoy reports.
5: A study led by UNSW Sydney's Centre for Healthy Brain Ageing looked at data from more than 38,400 people from 18 countries and territories. 3,001 participants developed dementia. Incidence was substantially higher in low and middle income countries compared to high income countries. Researchers say low and middle income countries are experiencing rapid population ageing while often having the fewest resources for prevention, diagnosis and care. They say there's an urgent need to strengthen dementia risk reduction and healthcare capability globally.
2: 12 emergency services volunteers have been honoured at a memorial service in New South Wales. The names of two Marine Rescue New South Wales volunteers who lost their lives while responding to an emergency on the north coast earlier this year have been added to a memorial. 10 Rural Fire Service volunteers were also honoured at the service in Sydney today. Another flash flood has hit Nepal. Villagers were yesterday urged to move to higher ground after water swept away several houses and bridges and also affected a hydropower project in central Nepal. It's believed a dry landslide blocked a river which led to downstream flooding. There were no immediate reports of casualties. And Pope Leo has revealed he'll undergo surgery this week after a small growth was detected on his lung. The Vatican says the 71-year-old pontiff is expected to recover quickly. Turning to sport, the Newcastle Knights have extended the contract of head coach Justin Holbrook. Holbrook took the NRL club to the grand final in his first season in the job. He will remain at the club until at least the end of 2030. And in tennis, Alex de Minaur is through to the round of 16 at the Shanghai Masters after a straight sets win. The ninth seed will face 26th seed Karen Khachanov tomorrow.
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3: You know, every now and then I think you might like to hear something
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The Greens want the government's digital duty of care laws to go further ahead of their introduction to Parliament this week. The party is demanding stronger protections and the right for Australians to seek compensation from tech companies. Speaking to the ABC, Greens leader David Shoebridge says there needs to be more Australians can do to address online harm.

0: Australians, if they subject to serious harm as a result of one of these platforms, that they actually have a remedy, that they can sue them and get the material taken down, seek appropriate compensation. Like, you know, having rights without remedies doesn't really answer the call that we're hearing from across the country.
1: The Coalition says the federal government doesn't understand how taxation changes to discretionary trusts will impact small businesses. Legislation is set to be introduced this week regarding a 30% minimum tax on discretionary trusts. Shadow Treasurer Tim Wilson says if businesses try to restructure to avoid the tax, they could end up facing stamp duty costs.
2: What we need is a government that understands small business and, more importantly, actually thinks through and understands the consequences of their legislation. That's why when the federal government introduces its trust legislation this week, it is only going to reveal a whole new series of failures by Anthony Albanese and Jim Chalmers because they do not understand what they're doing.
1: The Greens and One Nation have found consensus in their opposition to the firing squad execution set to be live-streamed from the US later this year. Green Senator Sarah Hanson-Young says Australians should not be able to access the live stream, calling it barbaric. Meanwhile, speaking to News 24, One Nation's Barnaby Joyce says no one should watch the stream, particularly children.
3: I think there's a broad consensus that if people within their laws, if they believe that they're responsible for the deaths of others, therefore they've compromised their own rights. And it's a discussion for the American people to have. We don't have the death penalty in Australia, and I certainly don't want any children or anybody, to be honest, to witness another human being being shot by a firing squad.
1: A number of bushfires have broken out across New South Wales amid high to extreme fire danger ratings. A total fire ban is in place for the Greater Sydney and Greater Hunter regions today. All blazes in those regions are currently under control or being controlled. Elsewhere, snow showers are expected to strengthen overnight around higher elevations in Tasmania, with the temperature to fall as low as -4 degrees. Data centres are being told to bring their own clean energy. Shannon Kirkwood has more.
4: A coalition of public interest, industry, investor, climate and legal groups have issued the call as the government drafts national AI laws. The group says while the government is planning to make data centres net generators of renewable energy, the rules mustn't be watered down to fast-track AI data centres. The group's warning, without strong rules, the data centre boom risks driving up power bills and extending the use of coal and gas. Director of Climate Energy Finance, Tim Buckley, says under the right settings, data centres can enhance grid reliability and accelerate decarbonisation.
1: The King of Jordan will visit Australia this week. King Abdullah II will arrive in Canberra tomorrow for a range of meetings as well as defence and cultural engagements. And to sport in AFLW, St Kilda assistant and head of development Matt Brewer will be in charge for the remainder of the season after Nick Del Santo stepped down last week. The Saints have just one win so far this AFLW season.
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And my honey, ram-a-lama ding-dong, forever. And when I say dip-di-dip, di-dip, di-dip, you know I mean it from the bottom of my book.

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2: Hello, I'm Lewis Donaldson. Australian engineer Robert Pether has left Baghdad today to reunite with his family after more than 5 years in detention. The federal government says it welcomes the Iraqi government's decision to allow Mr. Pether to leave Iraq. He had been imprisoned for more than 4 years and was later subject to travel restrictions which required him to remain in the country. Mr. Pether was arrested and sentenced to jail in 2021 after he travelled to Baghdad to assist in resolving a contractual dispute between his employer and the Central Bank of Iraq. Young people are raising the issues most important to them in federal parliament. Brock Anderson has more.
3: Young Australians are taking the opportunity to be heard during the upcoming federal sitting week. It is part of Youth Voice in Parliament Week, where politicians from across the party spectrum will respond to the issues raised by young people. The program has received 700 submissions about the biggest problems for Australians under 25. The main issues included education, cost of living,

0: AI, housing, mental health, and climate change. Nearly 100 senators and MPs from every state and territory are involved in the event, which runs from the 12th to the 16th of October this year.
1: The Australian Society of Ophthalmologists and the Australian Medical Association have backed calls for an independent authority to oversee the private health system. Independent MP Andrew Wilkie has introduced a motion to federal parliament today, noting while private hospitals perform more than two-thirds of planned surgeries in Australia, hundreds of thousands of people are downgrading their cover. In a joint statement, the ASO and AMA say the proposed private health system authority would sit in the health portfolio and act as the system's first independent referee. Former Liberal politician Bruce Baird has been farewelled at a service in Sydney today. Mr Baird died suddenly on October the 2nd, aged 84. He has been remembered as a true parliamentarian who made extraordinary contributions to New South Wales and Australia. And in the Northern Territory, a new overpass has been named in honour of agriculture leader and regional and Aboriginal economic development advocate Luke Bowen. The Luke Bowen Bridge has been unveiled today. The NT government says it's a symbol of his dedication to strengthening the territory and creating opportunities for future generations. Mr Bowen passed away in 2024 at the age of 60. UK Prime Minister Andy Burnham has confirmed Russia interfered in the Brexit referendum. Britons went to the polls in 2016 to decide whether to leave the EU. The majority voted to leave. Speaking on the Rest is Politics podcast, Mr Burnham says after moving into Downing Street in July, he asked whether there was interference. He says it's important for not only voters in the UK to be aware, but for those in other countries too. Rain and storms are forecast for the nation's east tomorrow, while Tasmania is on track for further spring snowfall. The Bureau of Meteorology's Angus Hines has Tuesday's national forecast.
2: There's an active band of rain and thunderstorms which extends all the way from the centre of the country around Alice Springs out towards the east coast. That is likely to impact Sydney and Brisbane during Tuesday, as well as lots of places in between through this area. At the same time that that is going on, we've also got a powerful cold change across Tasmania, causing the temperatures to really plunge down there.
1: And to sport, green and gold will feature on a one-off special edition uniform to be worn by Australia in the 150th anniversary test against England at the MCG next March. The outfit has been unveiled today. A golden trim is featured on the collar, on the side seams of the shirt and pants, and the kit also features the anniversary test logo in gold on the sleeve.
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2: Hello, I'm Lewis Donaldson. The Foreign Minister has welcomed the release of an Australian engineer from Iraq after 5 years of detention. Robert Petha has left Baghdad today to reunite with his family. He had been in prison for more than 4 years and was later subject to travel restrictions which required him to remain in the country. Foreign Minister Penny Wong welcomed the Iraqi government's decision to allow Mr. Petha to leave Iraq. Mr. Petha was arrested and sentenced to jail in 2021 after he travelled to Baghdad to assist in resolving a contractual dispute between his employer and the Central Bank of Iraq. More than 3,000 H5 bird flu vaccines have been delivered to priority wildlife species across the country. Agriculture Minister Julie Collins has given the update in Question Time today, noting some of the species which have been the focus of vaccinations.
3: I can advise the House that we've now had over 3,000 H5 vaccines administered to priority wildlife species nationwide. This includes the little penguins in Victoria, New South Wales and the ACT, and soon to be in Western Australia. It also includes the regent honeyeaters in South Australia, orange-bellied parrots in Tasmania, Carnaby's black cockatoos in Western Australia.
2: The minister also says there is no approved vaccinations for mammals, though reiterated trials are underway globally. The Royal Commission into Anti-Semitism has announced it will hold an additional secret hearing this month. It will be closed to the public because of sensitive

0: sensitivity around security and intelligence issues. The Royal Commission in August said it was holding its final hearings that month ahead of handing down its final report in December. A date for the new hearing has not yet been announced. A group of young school students in Western Australia are about to experience screen time restrictions. Shannon Kirkwood has the details.
1: The state government has announced today 10 public schools will be taking part in a six-month pilot program called Back to Basics, which will ban unnecessary screen use for students from kindergarten to year two. The pilot will begin on the first day of school next year and will only allow students to use digital devices such as laptops and iPads when it's a requirement to learn digital technology skills under the curriculum and to prepare students in year two for NAPLAN testing. Restrictions will also apply to children's individual and shared use of screens. Further public schools are being invited to take part in the pilot program.
0: Federal member Bob Catter has asked the government for a report on the viability of a North Queensland state. He says the North's resources are being held by a government 3,000 kilometres away and the money squandered by on a two-week athletic meet called the Olympics. In reply, the Prime Minister says it's important for all of Queensland to get its fair share, but defends the Olympics as good for the whole state.
2: A question that I've got to say was not on my bingo card. The idea of a breakup of the states, including the great state of Queensland, would, of course, perhaps see a Premier Catter in far north Queensland, which might or might not be a good thing.
0: And in sport, Australian Alex de Minaur is through to the round of 16 in the Shanghai Masters after defeating Rei Sakamoto of Japan. De Minaur won in two sets, 7-6, 6-4 in the round of 32 and is set to take on 26th seed Karen Khachanov tomorrow.
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5: 30 degrees was the maximum temperature in Griffith today. It's currently 29.1 degrees, feels like 23.5. Today, there's a high chance of showers, the chance of a thunderstorm in the afternoon and early evening, possibly severe with damaging winds. Winds northwesterly 20 to 30 kilometres per hour, tending westerly 20 to 25 kilometres per hour in the early afternoon, then becoming light in the evening. Looking into the days ahead, tomorrow will be partly cloudy, slight chance of a shower in the morning, light winds becoming south to southwesterly 15 to 25 kilometres per hour in the morning. There'll be an overnight temperature of 11 degrees for tomorrow and a high of 21. Looking into Wednesday will be sunny, winds south to southwesterly 15 to 20 kilometres per hour, turning southeasterly during the day. An overnight temperature of 5 Wednesday and a high of 23. And Thursday be back at cloudy, minimum of 10 degrees and a high of 24 degrees for Thursday in Griffith. That's the forecast at the moment. We'll keep track of that as we move through our 2MIA FM programs this afternoon. Hope you are having a fantastic Monday.
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7: Kina Galabu, Kibi Bambu. 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Nur Bangu. 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

Good afternoon and welcome to Griffith High Live Wire, presented to you by Griffith High School on 95.1 to MIA FM. I'm Nal Mahe and we're back for our first episode of the term. We hope everyone enjoyed a well-deserved break because term four is here and there's plenty happening around Griffith High School. Let's start by looking back at some of the highlights from the end of last term. There were tears, laughter and plenty of special moments as we farewelled our Year 12 students at their presentation day on the front lawn on the last day of term three. Congratulations to the class of 2026. We'll certainly miss you around the school and we wish you all the very best as you take the next step into the big wide world. Our talented Filipino and Cook Island dancers also took their performances to Griffith Central Preschool for their multicultural celebration during the holidays. We've had some fantastic feedback from that, so well done to everyone involved in sharing their culture. Now, if you've been on social media lately, you might have spotted a familiar face and a very familiar yellow BMW. Mr. Lemon's iconic style has been immortalised in a post by the New South Wales Department of Education. Check it out on the Griffith High School Facebook page. It's pretty cool. And there's much more exciting news from our creative students. Lane Stewart's tool storage cabinet has been shortlisted for possible inclusion in the Department of Education's SHAPE showcase. If selected, Lane's work will be displayed alongside some of the best industrial design, design and technology and design and textiles major works from this year. That's an incredible achievement, Lane. So well done. We also have to give a shout out to Griffith High School superstar Annalise Mateo. Murrumbilla Voices recently shared a video featuring Annalise and her fellow performers who took the stage at the Sydney Opera House on the 3rd of October. So I can't wait to chat to her with about that. Now, let's turn our attention to term four. We've got a 10-week term ahead and things are already getting busy. Our Year 12 students begin their HSC exams tomorrow with every student in Year 12 sitting an exam at 9:30 a.m. We know how much hard work has gone into preparing for this moment, so we're wishing all of our Year 12 students the very best. Year 12, please remember to check your HSC timetables on Google or refer to the paper copy you've been given or the email that the school has sent you. Make sure you know where you need to be and arrive ready to go. And finally, our new student leadership team for next year has been announced. That was announced on the last day of school last term. I'll talk about that a little bit later on in the show, though. So that's just a taste of what's been happening and what's coming up at Griffith High School. But stay tuned. We've got more school news, achievements and stories to share with you. The time is 10 minutes past four and I'm Nal Mahe from Griffith High School and we're live on the wire. Welcome to Griffith High Live Wire.

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1: And we're back. Thank you. As we head into week 10, remember that we are in an A week this week at Griffith High School. Our timetable follows a 2-week rotation, so subjects move between different time slots each week. That's why we always announce if it's the letter of the week, A or B. Righto, let's check out what's coming up this week. A little piece of paper. So Life Ready continues on for Year 11 tomorrow and Wednesday. Like I said earlier, HSC exams start tomorrow and they'll continue right up till, can't remember, November something. I'll announce that later. Afternoon art club starts up again tomorrow. Year 7 PE, get right back into it. We you have an assessment task due tomorrow for PE. So that's a Year 7 Invasion Games assessment task. Coming up on Wednesday, our under 15 basketball team is off to Wollongong for the CHS knockouts there. On Thursday, our Deadly Stemmers program is taking place and our students doing the mural designs in B Block. They'll be getting together for that program. But that's all that's happening at Griffith High School this week, as far as I know, as of this afternoon, 3:15 p.m. That's all that's on the calendar, but we need to be grateful that there's not much on this week because we were hit hard term three, and I'm sure by next week the calendar will be quickly filling up. Now, today is the 12th of October, and on this day in history, in 1492, Christopher Columbus's expedition reaches the Bahamas, marking a major turn point in European exploration and colonization of the Americas, which has long been home to indigenous peoples. In 2000, on this day, the American Navy ship USS Cole was attacked in Yemen. 17 sailors were killed and 38 injured. Then in 2002, on this day, terrorist bombings in Bali killed 202 people, including many international tourists and Australians. The tragedy deeply affected families and communities across Australia and Indonesia. And that's three events that remind us how history can bring change, but also tragedy and loss. Talking about on this day, the 12th of October, we have a birthday shout out. Happy birthday to Tatupu Missy Tupu. We all know him as Tupu. Happy birthday, Tupu, who is one of our Year 11 students who turned 17 today. Have a fantastic birthday there, mate. Hope you're having a fabulous day. Thank you very much for tuning in to Griffith High School Live Wire on 95.1 to MIA FM, your local station. Right after this, we're going to go into break. Into notices and assessments.
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1: Alrighty, now I'll go in. There wasn't that many daily notices, but there was a reminder from Miss Wainwright that members of the mural design team for B Block that you're meeting on Thursday during period five. So please see Miss Wainwright in that room. It's B11. That's where you're going into. From Mr. Runny, the under 15 basketball team, please, you have a meeting at A7 at the start of lunch one tomorrow regarding the trip on Wednesday to Wollongong. Also, any RIPEN candidates, that's the Rotary Youth Camp thing. RIPEN has been postponed to November the 13th. So that's not, you need to see Mr. Thompson or Mr. Lane to give you an update for that. But the RIPEN trip has been postponed. So they're the daily announcements for today. Just a quick reminder, the Pacifica Wayfinders program, the Monday afternoon school band rehearsals, the Tuesday afternoon art club continues on next week. Deadly Stemmers is on. This is still to come for this term. There's White Card Training Week 4, half-yearly exams in Week 5. There's the Music Performance Day in Week 6. In Week 7, there's the Year 7 Orientation Day. Week 9 has Australian Business Week. And on the last day of school in Week 10, Presentation Day. So that's dated for the December 15th. I think that's a Tuesday. So that's what's coming up for this term. Assessment tasks, like I mentioned, Year 7 PE, you have an assessment task depending on what class you are in Year 7, but your assessment task is due this week. I think each class has a different day this week, but there is also a Year 10 engineering assessment task that is due on Friday. So that's task two for engineering. Your assessment task is due on Friday. All right, we've got Mo Jamil coming up with his song Unsteady. Hope you're having a fantastic day. 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
1: Have you ever wondered what teachers do on a public free day? 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And how does this benefit our students? 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So even when students aren't at school today, there's an important reason behind it. Teachers are learners too. That's all for Griffith High Live Wire for now, 95.12 MIA FM. Not for now. Just for this very minute. Enjoy your pupil-free holiday, everyone. We'll see you back at school really soon, right after this quick break.
2: 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Hashtag part of your community.
1: As we mentioned earlier in the show, Griffith High School has announced its new student leadership team for 2027. Student leadership is an important part of school life. Our student leaders represent their fellow students. They help build school spirit, support school activities, and set a positive example for others. It's a great opportunity to develop confidence, teamwork, and communication skills while making a real difference in our school community. Our current leadership team has been led by Captains Brooke Stewart and Mitchell Halliburton, supported by Vice Captains Marley Riley and Lane Stewart, with James McCloskey serving as Prefect. These students have taken on all the responsibility of representing Griffith High School and their fellow students, and we thank them for their contribution. Now, as we look ahead to 2027, a new team will be stepping into these leadership roles, ready to bring their own ideas, their own energy and enthusiasm to the school. Congratulations to all of our incoming student leaders being chosen for leadership positions. Is a wonderful achievement, and we look forward to seeing what Griffith High School has next year. Oh, I didn't write down their names. Look at that big blurb, and I didn't even write down their names, because what I was going to do is I was going to check it up on my Facebook, which is what I am doing right now as I speak. But yeah, to our new leaders, remember that leadership isn't just about isn't just about wearing a badge or having a title. It's about learning, listening to others, showing respect, being reliable, and helping make our school a place where everyone feels welcome and supported. We wish our leadership team all the very best as they prepare to take on these new roles in 2027. So our captains for 2027, Sophie Webb and Xander Grant. Our vice captains, Madison Sarkis and Henry R. Key. And our prefects are Cadence Patterson and Harry Ferner. We have no doubt they will lead our school to new heights in the coming year. Apologies about not remembering their names first up. It has been a nice break. If you want to put faces to the names, head over to the Griffith High School Facebook page, where you can see the new leadership team for 2027. It's a great way to get to know the students who will be representing our school next year. Our song coming up, I Got Back Up, Inga Rose.

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1: We're up to a flashback for our Griffith High School Live Wire this segment. On Friday, the 30th of May in 1986, police, firefighters, ambulance officers and emergency services personnel converged onto Griffith High School. There had been an explosion in one of our science labs. Students lay injured among the wreckage. Others were feared dead and cries for help could be heard coming from inside the building. As rescuers rushed to the scene, they faced a room full of smoke, shattered glass, badly injured teenagers and a teacher who had suffered a heart attack. It was a disaster unlike anything else that Griffith High School had experienced before. Fortunately, though, the explosion wasn't real. It was an elaborate mock disaster organised to test how Griffith's emergency services would respond to a major incident. So remember, this is 1986. Police, ambulance officers, firefighters, the State Emergency Service and Griffith Base Hospital were all involved. The aim was to make the emergency as realistic as possible, allowing the various services to practice working together under pressure. Now, the scenario centred on a science experiment called in which students were heating sump oil to collect gas. Something had gone terribly wrong, triggering an explosion that supposedly killed two students and injured around a dozen others, seven of them seriously. Technology students had helped transform the lab into a science of, into a scene of destruction, scattering glass and other debris across the room. There was fake blood, burns and wounds added to the illusion, while smoke and the sounds of screaming students completed the scene. When it comes to putting on a dramatic performance, teenagers have never needed much encouragement. Give them a little bit of fake blood, an audience and permission to make as much noise as possible and the results can be quite extraordinary. Our students certainly rose to the occasion with that one. One girl had lost a finger in the explosion, a boy lay with a large piece of glass coming out of his chest. There was another kid who had a terrible stomach wound that left his kidney exposed. And some students were so convincing in their distress that they had to be carried kicking and screaming from the lab. One terrified girl, though, she had hidden herself inside a cupboard and refused to come out. Rescuers had to force her to come out. All the while, other casualties lay motionless or cried out for help, adding to the confusion confronting the emergency crews. Now, as the alarm was raised, Griffith firefighters were first to arrive. They extinguished the blaze and began rescuing the injured, while police cordoned off the area and controlled the growing crowd. Ambulance officers assessed casualties and organised their removal to hospital, where medical staff were waiting to continue the exercise. How cool is this? The scene was deliberately chaotic, with rescuers having to decide who needed attention first while dealing with frightened students and reports of missing people. But perhaps the most remarkable part of the story was that one student actually did require medical treatment. One young lady became so caught up in the excitement and the realism of the mock disaster that she experienced genuine difficulty breathing, and she was taken to Griffith Base Hospital for treatment, making her the only real casualty of an emergency in which almost everything else had been carefully staged. It seems Griffith High's disaster exercise was just a little bit too convincing for her. Back right after this. I enjoyed that flashback. That was pretty cool.
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1: 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I'm a little bit dusty today, I've noticed. Now, it's been a big week for our Year 12 students with HSC exams starting tomorrow. After years of hard work, the class of 2026 is entering the final stretch. We wish them all the very best. All Griffith High School HSC exams will be held in the school hall, the old school hall, and every Year 12 student has an exam tomorrow at 9:30 a.m. Students are asked to please check your timetable on Google, in your email, on the NESA website, your NESA profile, or on the paper copy that you've received. Arrive early. Please bring the correct equipment and make sure you know where you need to be. If students are sick or something unexpected stops them from attending a HSC exam, please contact the school immediately. You may need to submit an illness or misadventure application to NESA, which is the governing body, with supporting evidence like a doctor's certificate or whatever evidence that you have for your child not coming to the exam. If something affects you during the exam, please tell the supervisor straight away. The statewide written exams finish on Thursday, the 5th of November, but each student's final exam depends on their subject. So they need to check their personal timetable that's on their NESA profile. So to our Year 12s, get a good night's sleep, stay calm, give every question your best effort. Everyone at Griffith High School is wishing you the very best. Remember, for all official information, you can visit the NESA website at www.nesa.nsw.edu.au. 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Now, where will we be travelling? Where will we be travelling for Sweet Sound? Stay tuned to find out. We've got JP Cooper and September Song. Pretty cool one.

0: The time is 29 minutes. No, 19 minutes. 29 minutes. Where am I coming with that? Because I'm trying to do a million things in the studio at the same time. Anyway, we have some exciting news to share about one of our very own Griffith High School students. Year 10 student Leroy Smith has been selected to dance at Dance Rights 2026, which will be held at the Sydney Opera House on the 24th and the 25th of this month. Now, if you haven't heard of Dance Rights, it's a national First Nations dance competition that brings together Aboriginal and Torres Strait Islander dancers from across Australia to celebrate culture, language, storytelling and dance. And here's the really exciting part. Leroy will be one of the youngest dancers taking part in that. So that's an incredible achievement and a very special opportunity for Leroy to perform at one of Australia's most famous cultural venues. Leroy is preparing for this amazing experience, which includes travelling to Sydney to learn and rehearse with other dancers before the competition. And he had to dedicate a large part of his school holiday to prepare for that, showing real commitment and dedication. But this experience is more than just about competing. Leroy will have the opportunity to learn from other First Nations dancers, meet people from different communities, strengthen his cultural knowledge and represent his culture on a national stage. Alison Stewart, the fabulous, will be taking some of our Year 10 students and our Jeremiah dancers to Sydney to watch Leroy perform, and that'll be a great experience for our students to support Leroy and to see him represent First Nations culture on a national stage. The competition will also be live streamed, so we'll share the viewing link closer to the event, so watch this space. We want the whole Griffith High School community to get behind Leroy and show him our support. Congratulations, Leroy. We're very incredibly proud of you and we can't wait to see you shine.
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0: One of the great things about our school, if you haven't noticed already, is that our staff and our students come from so many different religious and language backgrounds. This is one of our school's greatest strengths and is the heart of who we are. At Griffith High School, we are all one but different, different but the same. One school with so many stories. This week on Griffith High Live Wire, we're shining the spotlight on Chile. Chile, yes, it's our first Chile one, so I'm very, very, very excited. We've got one very special student at Griffith High School with a parent born in Chile. Shout out to Vincent Cabrera in Year 7. Now, how much do you actually know about Chile? Let's test your knowledge with this week's Sweet Sounds Fun Facts. Fact number one, Chile has the world's biggest swimming pool. The San Alfonso del Mar Resort holds 249 million litres of seawater and is 20 times the size of an Olympic pool and is a Guinness World Record holder. Of course it would be. 249 million litres, my goodness. Fact number two, Chile does and is one of the few countries on Earth that has an officially funded and recognised UFO Research Bureau. The department is part of the Air Force and it monitors the activity of unusual aircrafts. Also, many Chileans love to watch the skies, posting home videos of suspected UFOs and alien activity. Our last fun fact for you, sorry Egypt, but the world's oldest known mummies were actually found in Chile. The Chinchero mummies were discovered in the Camarones Valley and the oldest one is dated to be around 50 BC. So there you go. That's our Griffith High School Sweet Sound Fun Facts for you today. I hope you learned something there. I certainly did. For today's Sweet Sounds, we're featuring Sorry, because I've been practicing it and I wrote it somewhere down phonetically. We're featuring Mon Laferte She's a Chilean singer, she's a songwriter and a musician known for her powerful voice and unique mix of Latin pop, rock, boleros and alternative music. Mon Laferte has become an international star, winning Latin Grammy Awards and earning fans from around the world. So sit back and enjoy the sound. Oh, why do I keep pronouncing it? Sit back. Enjoy the sounds of Mon Laferte. No, Lafa. Mon Laferte. There we go. This is Vuelve.

0: to know the latest on what's happening in Griffith and surrounding areas? 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
1: Time certainly goes quick when you're having fun. 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Just a recap on this afternoon. We wished Year 12 students all the best as they begin their HSC exams tomorrow. Remember, all of our Pacifica Wayfinders program, Monday afternoon school band rehearsal, Tuesday afternoon art club, they're all coming back this term. We also have Deadly Stemmers coming up, White Card training in week 4. There's also half-yearly exams in week 5. Week 6, Music Performance Day. So it's like a showcase, kind of, in the new hall, followed by Year 7 Orientation Day in week 7. Week 9, students have in year 10, have Australian Business Week. Please mark your calendars for Presentation Day on Tuesday, the 15th of December, which is also the last day of the school year. It's going to be a busy term, so keep an eye out for updates and make the most of the opportunities available. Thank you very much for tuning in to Griffith High Livewire. I'm Noel Maher, and I'll be back next time with more school news, achievements, cultures and stories from our Griffith High School community. Same time next week of 4 p.m. Stay tuned, though. We've got Out and About coming up with the legend Carl Chergwin. I hope our listeners and our Griffith High School family have a fantastic week ahead. Don't forget to slip, slop, slap as you get your hit of vitamin D this week. Stay safe, stay positive, and remember that a small act of kindness can make a big difference in someone's day. It's a ciao from now.

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2: Hello, I'm Lewis Donaldson. The Albanese government has defended the plan to ban credit card surcharges. The statement comes after the government reversed and postponed its ban on merchant fees at the start of October. The changes faced backlash from the business community and the Australian Tax Office. Senator Wong told the Senate that reforms would deliver significant savings for businesses.
3: I would also make the point Australians were paying around $1.6 billion a year in surcharges. I would also make the point that as part of these reforms, that there are lower fees now charged to process transactions, and the saving from that to business will be about $910 million.
2: An independent MP says the government has failed to be upfront about its proposal to wind back the rebate Australians aged 65 and over receive on their private health cover. The proposal made earlier this year was predicted to produce $3 billion in savings that could be used elsewhere in the aged care system. Independent MP Monique Ryan says more transparency is needed.
4: This is a government which is refusing to be transparent about a really important measure, and Australians need to hold them to account for their lack of transparency and their dishonesty about what they're planning to do to the healthcare cover of over 65s.
2: A government spokesperson says the proposal was made to make private health insurance fairer. The Greens say the federal government must make its position clear on the public execution planned in the US later this year. It was announced last week that the Fort Hood shooter, who killed 13 and injured 32 at the Texas military base in 2009, would face firing squad in December. Speaking to the ABC, Greens leader David Shoebridge says Australia can't stay quiet.
5: I don't think you can be neutral. If you pretend to be neutral in this place, you're effectively green-lighting it. Mm. You know, I think if any other country was doing a public execution, and airing that on real time, you know, if it was coming from other countries, of course we would do everything we could to block it, and we would make a public statement about it.
2: South Australians are being invited to learn more about bird flu preparedness.

0: preparedness measures. A forum is being held in Adelaide tonight. Experts will address the animal, human and environmental health considerations. There's been more than 300 confirmed H5 bird flu events in the state. Dr. Francis Walters is the Acting Chief Veterinary Officer for the Department of Primary Industries and Regions SA. She told National Radio News many South Australians are concerned about the outbreak.
1: This can have a real impact on people's mental health as well, and really that they need to know what resources are available there and support available to them.
0: The King of Jordan will visit Australia this week. King Abdullah II will arrive in Canberra tomorrow for a range of meetings as well as defence and cultural engagements. It's his first visit to Australia since 2016. In a statement, Prime Minister Anthony Albanese says Australia and Jordan share a warm relationship underpinned by defence and security cooperation. He says the two countries are working together to advance peace and regional security, support humanitarian efforts and counter terrorism and violent extremism. And in sport, in cricket, Australia will commence day four in Durban at none for 33 in their second innings. Openers Nick Madison and Travis Head begin play on 17 and 10 runs respectively. Australia leads host South Africa by 139 runs after bad light stopped play on day three.
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really got me thinking. Were you out drinking? 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It's been a year now. Think I figured out how to let you go and let communication die out. I know you know, we know you weren't down for forever, and it's fine. I know you know, we weren't meant for each other, and it's fine. But if the world was ending, you'd come over, right? You'd come over and you'd stay the night. Would you love me for the hell of it? All our fears would be irrelevant. If the world was ending, you'd come over, right? The sky'd be falling and I'd hold you tight. And there wouldn't be a reason why we would even have to say goodbye. If the world was ending, you'd come over, right? Right? If the world was ending, you would come over, right?

0: come over, right?
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2: Hello, I'm Lewis Donaldson. The Foreign Minister has welcomed the release of an Australian engineer from Iraq after 5 years of detention. Robert Pether has left Baghdad today to reunite with his family. He had been in prison for more than 4 years and was later subject to travel restrictions which required him to remain in the country. Foreign Minister Penny Wong welcomed the decision by the Iraqi government.
3: I spoke with Robert Pether this morning. I expressed to him our relief that he had been released and my hope that he recovers. But most importantly, I wished him well for his reunion with the family and for his recovery in the future.
2: The Agriculture Minister has provided an update on bird flu, with more than 700 bird flu events recorded across the country so far. Minister Julie Collins says H5 bird flu vaccines are being administered to priority wildlife species, with 3,000 delivered.
4: I do want to reiterate that there remains no detections in our poultry or agriculture systems and that the risk to human health remains low. I can say we've now had over 700 bird flu events across the country and 60,000 calls to our disease hotline, and I again thank Australians for helping.
2: The minister also says there is no approved vaccinations for mammals at risk of bird flu, though reiterated trials are underway globally. One Nation leader Pauline Hanson says she will absolutely not support the government's digital duty of care laws set to be introduced to Parliament this week. Speaking to News 24, she says they represent government censorship and a threat to free speech.
5: We'll not support this in any way. I'm warning the people out there, this has taken away your freedom of speech in this country. No government has the right to control and say what you must watch or not.
2: The Digital Duty of Care Bill outlines an opt-out option for algorithms. It also outlines providing power to the eSafety Commissioner to issue takedown notices for nude images to social media platforms and requiring platforms to take down material such as child exploitation content. Federal member Bob Catter has asked the government for a report on the viability of a North Queensland state. He says the North's resources are being held by a government 3,000 kilometres away and the money squandered by on a two-week athletic meet called the Olympics. In reply, the Prime Minister says it's important for all of Queensland to get its fair share, but defends the Olympics as good for the whole state.
6: A question that I've got to say was not on my bingo card. The idea of a breakup of the states, including the great state of Queensland, would, of course, perhaps see a Premier Catter in far north Queensland, which might or might not be a good thing.
2: The Royal Commission into Anti-Semitism has announced it will hold an additional secret hearing

0: this month. It will be closed to the public because of sensitivity around security and intelligence issues. The Royal Commission in August said it was holding its final hearings that month ahead of handing down its final report in December. A date for the new hearing has not been announced. Rain and storms are forecast for the nation's east tomorrow, while Tasmania is on track for a further spring snowfall. The Bureau of Meteorology's Angus Hines has Tuesday's national forecast.
1: There's an active band of rain and thunderstorms which extends all the way from the centre of the country around Alice Springs out towards the east coast. That is likely to impact Sydney and Brisbane during Tuesday, as well as lots of places in between through this area. At the same time that that is going on, we've also got a powerful cold change across Tasmania, causing the temperatures to really plunge down there.
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0: Hello all, this is Dave Watkins, all the way from Devon in the southwest of England. You know, where we all drink tea and have funny accents.
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0: 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You know, where we all drink tea and have funny accents.
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1: That's really tight. 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Yeah, hell, it really should be that tight. 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

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You are the dancing queen. 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
4: 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And I've got a bunch of 80s and 90s gold lined up for you. 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
4: 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Both quotes and some songs too, so you can look forward to them. 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
6: Dame tu mano! 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Vámonos al

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Happy Man here on the Keep Laughing Forever radio show. That was Natalie Imbruglia there from 1997 with her Big Mistake. Now, guys, see if you remember this TV theme here.

Yes, this, of course, is the TV theme to Aaron Spelling's gem of a TV show, The Love Boat, which ran from 1977 to 86. The Love Boat was the ultimate TV cruise, sailing through the late 70s and 80s with romance, comedy, misunderstandings, and enough famous guest stars to fill a second ship. The Pacific Princess welcomed stars including Tom Hanks and Michael J. Fox, along countless other familiar faces. Every episode brought new passengers, new romantic disasters, and remarkably, very few people demanding a refund. With Captain Steubing in the crew, keeping everything afloat, the Love Boat made cruising look like a holiday, a sitcom, and a dating service all rolled into one. And while the Love Boat was on our TV screens, Duran Duran were absolutely smashing it on the radio. And I'm going to play a double shot from them. First up, from 1983, here is Union of the Snake.

0: Big Man here on the Keep Laughing Forever radio show. That was the second half of our Duran Duran double shot. First up, we had Union of the Snake, and that was Notorious. Now, guys, it is time for you to grab your potato pulverizer. That's right, because it's time for the mashup. Jennifer Page's Crush meets Sophie Alice Baxter's Murder on the Dance Floor. One is all about falling for someone, the other is about potentially committing a dance floor homicide. So basically, romance has gone horribly wrong. Two late 90s, early 2000s pop moments mashed together into one gloriously strange combination. Turn it up, clear the dance floor, and remember, if anyone starts dancing suspiciously, keep your distance. Let's go.
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1: She must have meant 10 o'clock at night. 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

B-Man here on the Keep Laughing Forever radio show. That was Dead Eye Dick with New Age Girl off the 94 Dumb and Dumber soundtrack. And stay tuned because I have a few more songs from that soundtrack coming up later in the show. Now, though, it's time to be absolute rapscallions and break the rules. It's time for The Rule Breaker, a song that is not 80s and is not 90s. This song here takes us to the year 2000. It's by Evan and Jaron, and it's called Critters Not 90s. This song here takes us to the year 2000. It's by Evan and Jaron, and

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You're with B-Man on the Keep Laughing Forever radio show. That was MJ there with Dirty Diana. Now, guys, the next song has a fascinating story behind it. It's Party All The Time by Eddie Murphy. And this song here, why did Eddie Murphy make it? Partly because Richard Pryor bet him $100,000 that he couldn't make a serious musical album without jokes. Eddie Murphy took the challenge, recruited funk legend Rick James, and recorded the song. Richard Pryor never paid up, though. Unacceptable. The joke ultimately produced this number two hit in 1985, Party All The Time by Eddie Murphy.

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1: That's it. I've had it with this dump. We got no food. We got no jobs. Our pets' heads are falling off.
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Happy Man here on the Keep Laughing Forever radio show. That was another song from the Dumb and Dumber soundtrack. It was Whiny Whiny by Willie Oneblood. Now, guys, it's time to head over to Australia. That's right. This song here is by an Australian group. They had the mega song that is playing in the background, Funky Town. The band is Pseudo Echo. And this is not Funky Town. This song here is called Listening. It came out in 1983, and it is a total banger. And stay tuned, because coming up after that, we have got the arm wrestle of the artists.

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4: 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It's time for an arm wrestle of the artists.
0: Ding, ding, ding. Time to do some arm wrestling. And our last arm wrestle of the artists, we had a battle of glory. We had the Boss, Bruce Springsteen, with Glory Days. And the Boss was up against Jovi with Blaze of Glory. And we will get on to the winner in just a moment. First, we will talk about the next arm wrestle of the artists. And it is a battle of heartbeats. That's right. First up, from 91, we've got Amy Grant with Every Heartbeat.

And Amy is up against the Pet Shop Boys with their Heartbeat song called Heart from 1988. And if you would like to vote for the arm wrestle of the artists, just make sure that you follow me on social media, on TikTok, YouTube, and Facebook. Just look up Keep Laughing Forever Radio, and you will see all of the posts come through about the arm wrestle of the artists, and you can have your say. Plus, I post a whole lot of other fun, nostalgic stuff on social media too. Now, back to the Battle of Glory. Who won? Jovi or the boss, Bruce Springsteen? Well, too much love for this American icon, the boss, Bruce Springsteen. He is your winner, and here is Glory Days.

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0: You're with B-Man on the Keep Laughing Forever radio show. That was The Primitives with Crash, another song that features in the Dumb and Dumber soundtrack. And what do I think of the 1994 film Dumb and Dumber?
1: I like it a lot.
0: Yes, I sure do. What a film. It follows Harry and Lloyd, two delightfully brainless best friends who embark on a cross-country road trip to Aspen.
2: We gotta get out of this town!
3: Yeah, and go where? Where are we gonna go?
1: I'll tell you where. Someplace warm. A place where the beer flows like wine. Where beautiful women instinctively flock like the salmon of Capistrano. I'm talking about a little place called Aspen.
3: I don't know, Lloyd. The French are assholes.
0: Their mission? Return a briefcase full of ransom money to a woman Lloyd is hopelessly stalking. Along the way, they accidentally decapitate a parakeet, swap a sheepdog car for a mini bike, and casually weaponize laxatives. And a fun fact about this film, Jim Carrey's iconic chipped tooth in the film was entirely real. He had it chipped years earlier in a childhood accident and simply had his cap removed for filming to make Lloyd look appropriately unhinged. It remains a masterclass in pure, joyful idiocy. Now guys, I'm going to play a song which is also from the 90s that I recently discovered. Some of you may not know it, some of you may know it. I don't know, but it's really good. It's by a Canadian group called Great Big Sea. It's from 1995, and it's called Fast As I Can.

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That was Latricia McNeil with My Side of Town from 1997. Now, guys, we're getting close to the end of another Keep Laughing Forever radio show, but we've got time for a couple more songs, plus the song for all you lovers of love songs. Now, though, we're going to head to 1994 for some Bush. Here is Come Down.

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1: You know, Lloyd, just when I think you couldn't possibly be any dumber, you go and do something like this and totally redeem yourself.

B-Man here, and that was Level 42, the Shep Pettibone remix of Something About You. And guys, well, we are coming to the end of another Keep Laughing Forever radio show, and I really hope that you've enjoyed the show, because I've had more fun than Lloyd and Harry in Dumb and Dumber riding on their scooter on the way to Aspen, freezing their hands off. If you have enjoyed the show, why not share it with your mates? Because, hey, they may enjoy it too. If you want to share the shows with your mates or listen to my historic shows, just head to my website, www.keeplaughingforever.com. 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Now, for all you lovers of love songs, I've not forgotten about you, and I've got one heck of a love song to close the show off. Lesser-known 90s artist with an amazing voice. Phenomenal stuff. Her name is Wendy Moten. Here is her song, Coming Out of the Rain. Until next time, my friends, take care.

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The program goes to air on Castlemaine's community radio station, Main FM. It's also heard on Meander Valley FM in Deloraine, and it's available on the Community Radio Network. I acknowledge the traditional custodians of the lands on which this program is heard. I pay my respects to elders past, present and emerging, and I extend that respect to other Aboriginal and Torres Strait Islander peoples who may be listening. Always welcome.

G'day, Steve Norwood here. Welcome to the first Australian Music Hour, a radio show that celebrates the great music being made by First Nations artists in this country. And we opened the program this week with a song called Wimmer Juta, All the Kids, from the Wurrumpri Band. And it comes from their first album, Big Name No Blankets, which was released in 1985. A song written by George Burawanga, the lead singer of the Wurrumpri Band, and sung in the Liricha language. I've got quite an eclectic mix of songs on today's program. We've got some old classics and we've got some newer material. And we're going to kick off the next segment with a couple of songs sung in language. The indigenous languages of this country are, I think, an undervalued and unheralded national treasure. And although many of them have disappeared since European colonisation, it's music and musicians that are helping to revitalise and keep the languages that are remaining alive. We'll get on with the music now. Another track from a first album, a debut album, this time from Gurumul, Bapa.

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was Northern Territory country music star Warren H. Williams and a song called Wininjara, Songman, that comes from an album he put out in 2011 in conjunction with a group of traditional singers, the Warramungu Songmen. The song is sung in the Warramungu language, which comes from around Tennant Creek area in the Northern Territory. We're going to have a track now from Jimmy Little. This is a song that was released in 1995. It's also the name of his biography, written by his daughter, Frances Peters Little. This is Jimmy Little, Yorta Yorta Man.

Someday I know I'll be returning, like the legend of my tribal boomerang. My tribal ways are strong and not forgotten. And though my city ways of living, well, they may be grand, but you know, I can pack it up, yes, and leave it all tomorrow.

Someday I know I'll be returning, like the legend of my tribal Yoder Man, like the legend of my Yuin.

hands, compost, Murnong yams, prejudice lifted, prejudice lifted.

after the track from Jimmy Little, we had another Yorta Yorta musician, Alara Briggs Patterson, with almost a spoken word piece, almost beat poetry, called Murnong Farm. And Alara plays the double bass, but uses a lot of looping and gets some really interesting sort of sound effects going. And then we had one of Australia's greatest poets, Kev Carmody, and another track that utilises different, well, conventional instruments, but also sounds recorded out in the environment. Hometown from Kev Carmody, which came from his 4-CD box set, Recollections, Reflections. You're listening to the First Australian Music Hour with Steve Norwood. Hope you're enjoying the show. And I'm going to give a shout out to my friend Rose, who's lives in Chudley down in Lucharita on Palatore country. G'day, Rose. We're going to have a track now from Western Australia. This is from a guy, Billy Narrier, who comes from the Wheatbelt area of Western Australia. And he'll be playing with his band, the Bushfire Band, in November at the Naidoc Ball in Fremantle. In the meantime, this is Billy Narrier and Long Time Gone.

We just heard a song from Bumpy, Amy Dowd, who released this track last year, Mam Bakut, which in Noongar language means ocean. You're listening to the First Australian Music Hour. We're going to have a song now from Kadichimara man and cultural educator Brett Clark. He's a regular attender at the biennial Lake Bolac Eel Festival, and where he conducts workshops pretty much each time the festival is on. He's also an accomplished musician, and he performs recently as Buruk, doing a lot of electronic-based music. This is from his debut album, Keep the Dream Alive, which is a little bit more conventional in terms of beats and instruments being played. This track, or this album, features some well-known musicians, including Bart Willoughby, Amy Saunders from Titus fame, and Dave Arden. This is Brett Clark and Move Your Feet.

so. From what you've been taught since the day you could walk, now you understand even more what the old ones are trying to say.

I did say at the start of the show that we've got an eclectic mix of music on the program today. And I'll go through those last couple of songs we heard. After Brett Clark, we had a band from Byron Bay called Indigenoise with a track called One Mob. And that was followed by Andrew Gurawiwi Band from up in Arnhem Land. They put out an album last year, or the year before, I think, called Sing Your Own Song. Sung in mostly in the Ulumata language, there was one song sung in English. And we just heard the Andrew Gurawiwi Band with Once Upon a Time. We've got time for a couple more tracks before we sign off for the day. We'll have a song now from No Fixed Address. This is from the 1992 album From My Eyes, a song written by Bart Willoughby, and it's referencing a mural that's was painted in 1983 in Redfern in Sydney. Fairly recently been restored, 2018, I think it was, had some restoration work done on the mural. This is No Fixed Address with 40,000 Years.

That's it for this week's program. One more song to go from Frank Yama and the band Parampa. Written in the early 2000s. What can I say? Same shit, different day. And only the names have been changed. I'll be back next week with another First Australian Music Hour. Till then, thanks for listening.

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1: Oh my God, Becky, look at her butt. 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

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Ooh, ooh, ooh, ooh, ooh, yeah, yeah. 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
1: BBC News with Moira Alderson. A major cyber attack has caused the failure of refrigeration systems in hundreds of French supermarkets, involving several nationwide retailers. The prosecutor's office in Paris has launched an investigation. Hackers reportedly managed to target centralised software supplied by a Danish company, Danfoss, which regulates freezer defrosting. Instead of the usual slight temperature increase, units were set to 50 degrees Celsius. Hugh Schofield is in Paris.
2: Quite clearly, they're talking about millions of euros of losses in spoilt food. But more significantly is this sort of sudden sense that people have. Who ever thought that all these fridges and freezers were being controlled remotely by somebody and that they would be so vulnerable? Danfoss, we understand, that's a Danish company, has responded and said that the supermarkets that are affected had not updated their software with the latest patch to prevent this kind of intrusion.
1: Flights across Saudi Arabia are again being heavily disrupted as Houthi fighters have continued to fire missiles towards the country from Yemen. The international airport in Riyadh is suspending almost all flights for a second day. Here's Yulan Nell.
3: No details have been given of where or what's being targeted in the latest drone and cruise missile attacks on Saudi Arabia, but the Saudi-led coalition said that air defences were dealing with the threat. In Yemen, Houthi fighters have tightened their siege of the city of Taiz, which is held by the internationally recognised government. Reports say fighting has killed more than 60 people in the past day, and there are warnings of a worsening humanitarian crisis in the city.
1: Homeland Security agents have raided the Washington home of the Somali-born Democratic Congresswoman Ilhan Omar. Reports say the search warrant relates to an investigation into the immigration paperwork when she was a child. Ione Wells is outside Miss Omar's home.
4: There's still, as far as I can count, at least seven federal agents inside and outside her home from the Department of Homeland Security investigations. It's not clear if indeed anyone was actually at home when they arrived early this morning. The assumption is she may well be still in Minnesota. It's also not clear what exactly they may have seized. We have seen them carry a couple of what appear to be cardboard boxes into a grey van where it looks like they could be trying to gather evidence. Ilhan Omar came to the US first as a refugee from Somalia with her family in the 1990s. She was then naturalised as a US citizen in the year 2000.
1: Last month, the White House border czar Tom Homan confirmed the progressive politician was the subject of a criminal investigation. The British Prime Minister Andy Burnham has said a suspected plot targeting an airbase in Western England was almost certainly directed by the Revolutionary Guards in Iran. Mr. Burnham said his government would introduce further sanctions against the Guards and Iran to restrict their capacity to harm the UK. Several British men were arrested last month near RAF Fairford, but they were later released. World News from the BBC. The Islamic State group says it was behind last week's deadly attack, but they were later released. World News from the BBC. The Islamic State group says it was behind last week's

0: He and other Congress Party politicians managed to reach the Supreme Court. A report has found that the health of the River Thames in London has improved dramatically just 1 year since the opening of a multi-billion pound sewer project. Once considered biologically dead in central London, conditions in the Thames are now improving for fish and other aquatic wildlife. The so-called super sewer has reduced the amount of raw sewage entering the water by almost 90%. Here's Victoria Cook.
1: That equates to about 84 tonnes of wet wipes, sanitary products, litter, all going into the water. That also means that the number of days where there's an elevated health risk of being in or near the water has reduced from 75% to about 10%. So it's a good news day for Thames Water when it comes to the Thames Super Sewer. It's also a big day because the keys are being handed over from the builders to Thames Water.
0: That report from Victoria Cook. This year's Nobel Prize for Economics has been awarded to two Americans, Robert E. Hall and Michael Woodford, for their work in macroeconomic stabilisation. The Royal Swedish Academy of Sciences said they'd helped the world response to supply shocks and economic downturns. It said that they had built their models from the bottom up, seeing outcomes as the result of millions of decisions made by households and businesses. That's the latest BBC News.
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And a very good morning to you. Yes, Tuesday morning, the 13th of October. Folks, this is Good Morning Country. I'm Kevin Walsh, broadcasting from the bunker in Harrington. We're situated halfway between Taree and Port Macquarie on the mid-north coast of New South Wales. What's on the agenda this morning? Well, our album of the week. It's a great album, it really is. And don't be put off by the fact that you think it might be a little left of centre. Dingo, Nightwire, his second studio album. And we'll give you the opportunity to win a copy of that a little later, following the 6:30 news. That's Eastern Daylight Saving Time, of course. Katie Jane has a new single out. She'll drop on by around 7:15 this morning while we're on the phone. She sent me a message and she'll tell you all about Beer and Broken. The Rural Life.

report. Well, it's along in just on 20 minutes from now. And in between that, this first hour, a couple of

Folks, that's just three of Luke O'Shea's earlier catalogue, and he had the struggle in the early days, but now well accepted for the songwriter and presenter he is, Luke O'Shea. We'll get through to the Rural Livestock Report with another track from Luke's comprehensive catalogue. This one is entitled... The Drover's Wife.

Welcome to your daily market update, powered by Auctions Plus, Australia's largest ag marketplace. I'm Jessie with today's report. Commercial cattle listings eased 3% to 10,351 head, with clearance firm at 82%. The Auctions Plus Young Cattle Indicator jumped 51 cents to 564 cents a kilo, with the average price gaining 26 to $1,820 a head, 557 cents a kilo, that's up 40 cents. Steers with a standout, with 4,324 head offered at an 88% clearance rate, average price lifted to $147 to $1,864 a head, 613 cents a kilo, up 54 cents. Lighter steers under 200 kilos cleared at 100%, averaging 774 cents a kilo. Medium weight steers 280 to 330 kilos were the largest category at 1,588 head, clearing at 92% and averaging 599 cents a kilo, $1,826 a head. The 330 to 400 kilo bracket recorded the strongest week-on-week gain, averaging 628 cents a kilo, up 90 cents or $2,207 a head. Heifers totaled 3,348 head at 85% clearance, with the average price easing $62 to $1,522 a head, 517 cents a kilo, up 40 cents. Heifers under 200 kilos cleared at 100%, averaging 691 cents a kilo. The 200 to 280 kilogram bracket, the largest at 1,002 head, cleared at 92%, averaging 501 cents a kilo, $1,198 a head. Heavier heifers over 400 kilos cleared at 80%, averaging 492 cents a kilo, that's $2,079 a head. Breeding stock clearance lifted 69% from 2,397 head. Station mated cows averaged $2,406 a head, up $931 at 92% clearance, while the non-station mated cows and calves averaged $3,069 a head, up $243 at 80% clearance. Regionally, New South Wales led the supply at 4,975 head, 48%, with 85% clearancing, averaging $2,017 a head. Queensland recorded the strongest clearance at 94% from 2,823 head. Victoria attracted the highest average price at $2,427 a head, despite a softer 53% clearance. Tasmania listed 669 head at 70% clearance, averaging $1,386 a head. Angus identified cattle made up to 62% of the offering, clearing at 82% and averaging $1,994 a head, 594 cents a kilo, a $174 head premium over the national average. That concludes today's market update, brought to you by Auctions Plus, dedicated to connecting ag.

0: The report heard each Monday through to Friday at around the same time on Good Morning Country. Folks, we are working to news and weather, and I've got the jukebox locked and loaded. And I know by the numbers that go and catch these couple of very talented entertainers live in concert that they are ever so popular here in Australia, and have made many returns to entertain. That's coming up with Walshy on the wireless. Good morning, Tuesday, 13th of October.
1: There are some clear warning signals that someone you love could be abusing drugs or alcohol. Violent mood swings. A dramatic change in friends. Withdrawing from interests. Missing school or work. 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Don't ignore the signs. Phone the Salvos. The Salvation Army Bridge Program for Drug and Alcohol Rehabilitation. 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
3: Hello, this is Mick Foster from Foster and Allen. 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

Foster and Allen and music from their catalog, Silver Threads and Golden Needles. Prior to that, we had Wooden Heart, Mrs. Brown's Boys, The Unicorn. And that was a crossover country pop hit. And Courtin' in the Kitchen. Folks, we also had Lassie Come and Dance with Me in there as well. We are heading to news and weather. If you're departing, thanks for your company. Have a safe, enjoyable day. And I hope you can join me again tomorrow, Wednesday. I'll be back here at the bunker. And then, of course, Thursday, Heather Farrell from Horsham. In the meantime, Foster and Allen to continue through to that news and weather.

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2: Good morning, I'm Laura Devoy. A big payout is on the cards for workers in industries found to be undervalued. The federal government will invest $630 million to ensure workers in the health, disability and community service sectors receive fairer pay. The Fair Work Commission found those industries have been undervalued as a result of gender-based assumptions and announced changes to five priority awards. The money will be directed to more than 128,000 charities and not-for-profit organisations that deliver government programs in order to support wage increases. Flights across Saudi Arabia have been heavily disrupted for another day as Houthi fighters continue to fire missiles towards the country from Yemen. The international airport in Riyadh suspended almost all flights for a second day after three deadly attacks in the past few days. The BBC's Frank Gardner has more.
3: The Houthis are ideologically very determined. They think they've got right, might, right and God on their side. They are being encouraged and trained. So it's a formidable enemy that the Saudis are up against here. I mean, the Houthis are not going to invade Saudi Arabia. They don't need to do that. They can hurt Saudi Arabia where it matters, in its economic soft underbelly.
2: Ukraine's president says six energy sites have been hit by Russia since US President Donald Trump announced an energy ceasefire. Mr. Trump said on Sunday the two countries had agreed to the truce, which would be effective immediately. Overnight, Volodymyr Zelensky said 33 people had been injured in strikes on energy facilities across Ukraine, claiming Russia's bombardment had not stopped. Russia's foreign minister, Sergei Lavrov, says his country has not entered into a ceasefire. The man convicted over the murder of New South Wales woman Molly Ticehurst will appeal his sentence. Daniel Billings was sentenced to 28 years in prison with a non-parole period of 18 years. The Office of the Director of Public Prosecutions last week confirmed it would not appeal. In a statement last night, the Supreme Court of New South Wales confirmed Billings had filed a notice of intention to appeal. Ms. Ticehurst's death sparked reforms of bail laws for serious domestic violence offences. If you or someone you know needs help, you can call the National Domestic Violence Hotline 1-800-RESPECT on 1-800-737-732. Women's health will be in the spotlight when experts front a parliamentary committee hearing in Canberra today. Shannon Kirkwood has more.
4: The Select Committee on Women's Health is inquiring into a range of issues from postpartum health care, support for mothers and their partners who have experienced infant loss, barriers to effective pain management and medical misogyny. The Chief Medical Officer, Professor Michael Kidd, will be among those to appear before this evening's public hearing. A number of other representatives from the Department of Health, Disability and Ageing, as well as the Australian Institute of Health and Welfare, will also be in attendance. UN Women Australia says women live longer than men but spend 25% more of their lives in poor health. The committee is due to present its final report by September next year.
2: Turning to sport, in cricket, South Africa needs 319 runs to win the first test match against Australia. Australia declared in its second innings at 6 for 314. Matt Renshaw top scored with 82. Steve Smith was hit in the head by a bouncer. He was cleared to continue batting but did not field. South Africa was 4 for 102 at stumps on day four. And South Australia has defeated Victoria by 70 runs in the One Day Cup.
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very good morning to you as you're waking around Australia. Folks, we'll look at the weather in just a moment for this Tuesday, October 13. And then we'll get back to the music mix. We've got our album of the week following the next news and weather. And we will give you the cue to call at the appropriate time. It's way too early yet. But what's on the agenda? Well,

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1: In Brisbane, partly cloudy, showers, storm developing, 31. Sydney, cloudy, showers easing, 22. Canberra, cloudy, a shower or two, 20. And Melbourne, cloudy, a shower or two, 15. In Hobart, partly cloudy, showers, becoming windy, 13. In Adelaide, cloudy, 19. Perth, sunny, 29. In Alice Springs, cloudy, a shower or two, storm, 28. Into Queensland, Cairns, you've got partly cloudy day with a shower or two, and 31. In Mackay, possible morning shower, 30. In Rockhampton, partly cloudy, a shower or two, 30. Hervey Bay, partly cloudy, possible shower, 27. In Gander, partly cloudy, showers, storm developing, 35. Into New South Wales, Armidale, cloudy, showers, storm, 22. Orange, cloudy, showers easing, 16. And Yass, cloudy, early shower or two, 18. Now, in Young, cloudy, early shower or two, 18. Cooma, partly cloudy, possible shower, 19. Batemans Bay, cloudy, showers, 19. And Bega, cloudy, a shower or two, 20. And Griffith, cloudy, 21. And in Mildura, cloudy, also 21. Into South Australia and Mount Gambier, cloudy, 14. Port Pirie, partly cloudy, 22. Ceduna, partly cloudy, cloud clearing, 21. Into Tasmania and Nervina, cloudy, showers, windy. In the Territory, Darwin, sunny morning, possible shower, 34. And in WA, Albany, cloudy, showers, 11. Bunbury, sunny, 24. Karratha, sunny, 30. And Newman, mostly sunny, 35. In Kununurra, mostly sunny, 41. And Broome, sunny, 31. Meanwhile, here in Harrington and Taree on the mid-north coast, cloudy, showers, storm, and 26. Folks, there are several areas that we've unable to give you the weather for in this bulletin, but we will try and rectify it. There was internet interference coming through when I was doing the weather earlier, so apologies there if your centre missed out. Majority of Victoria there, and some of Tasmania we need to try and secure. In the meantime, it's Walshy on the wireless. The music mix is standing by, and it is Tuesday. It is the 13th of October. And yes, it's a wet one here at the bunker.
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That's Melinda Snyder and the story of my life. And, of course, that was part one because she's since done part two with since her marriage to Mark Gable. Folks, prior to that, Men and Trucks, we are heading through to news and weather. We've got our album of the week to follow the next news and weather, and we'll give you the cue to call at the appropriate time. Oh, we've got the jukebox locked and loaded here, folks. I've got Diane Lindsay. I've got, who have I got there? Ben Gunn. And also in there, Dean Perrott. And maybe a bit of Carter and Carter. It's Walshy on your wireless. Good morning.

Take the horse that ran dead last, wrecked a Porsche in a stupid crash. But it don't matter, it don't matter to me. The black cat ran across my path, broke a mirror,

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2: Good morning, I'm Laura Devoy. A big payout is on the cards for workers in industries found to be undervalued. The federal government will invest $630 million to ensure workers in the health, disability and community service sectors receive fairer pay. The Fair Work Commission found those industries have been undervalued as a result of gender-based assumptions and announced changes to five priority awards. The money will be directed to more than 128,000 charities and not-for-profit organisations that deliver government programs in order to support wage increases. Flights across Saudi Arabia have been heavily disrupted for another day as Houthi fighters continue to fire missiles towards the country from Yemen. The international airport in Riyadh suspended almost all flights for a second day after three deadly attacks in the past few days. The BBC's Frank Gardner has more.
3: The Houthis are ideologically very determined. They think they've got right, might, right and God on their side. They are being encouraged and trained. So it's a formidable enemy that the Saudis are up against here. I mean, the Houthis are not going to invade Saudi Arabia. They don't need to do that. They can hurt Saudi Arabia where it matters, in its economic soft underbelly.
2: Ukraine's president says six energy sites have been hit by Russia since US President Donald Trump announced an energy ceasefire. Mr. Trump said on Sunday the two countries had agreed to the truce, which would be effective immediately. Overnight, Volodymyr Zelensky said 33 people had been injured in strikes on energy facilities across Ukraine, claiming Russia's bombardment had not stopped. Russia's foreign minister, Sergei Lavrov, says his country has not entered into a ceasefire. The man convicted over the murder of New South Wales woman Molly Ticehurst will appeal his sentence. Daniel Billings was sentenced to 28 years in prison with a non-parole period of 18 years. The Office of the Director of Public Prosecutions last week confirmed it would not appeal. In a statement last night, the Supreme Court of New South Wales confirmed Billings had filed a notice of intention to appeal. Ms. Ticehurst's death sparked reforms of bail laws for serious domestic violence offences. If you or someone you know needs help, you can call the National Domestic Violence Hotline 1-800-RESPECT on 1-800-737-732. Women's health will be in the spotlight when experts front a parliamentary committee hearing in Canberra today. Shannon Kirkwood has more.
4: The Select Committee on Women's Health is inquiring into a range of issues from postpartum health care, support for mothers and their partners who have experienced infant loss, barriers to effective pain management and medical misogyny. The Chief Medical Officer, Professor Michael Kidd, will be among those to appear before this evening's public hearing. A number of other representatives from the Department of Health, Disability and Ageing, as well as the Australian Institute of Health and Welfare, will also be in attendance. UN Women Australia says women live longer than men but spend 25% more of their lives in poor health. The committee is due to present its final report by September next year.
2: Turning to sport, in cricket, South Africa needs 319 runs to win the first test match against Australia. Australia declared in its second innings at 6 for 314. Matt Renshaw top scored with 82. Steve Smith was hit in the head by a bouncer. He was cleared to continue batting but did not field. South Africa was 4 for 102 at stumps on day four. And South Australia has defeated Victoria by 70 runs in the One Day Cup.
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6: A very good morning to you as you're waking around Australia on this Tuesday morning, the 13th of October. Folks, coming up is our album of the week with Dingo, and Nightwire is the album. We'll give you the cue to call at the appropriate time. Hold the phones. It's way too early. We'll look at the weather around Australia, and yes, I've been able to fix that up. So we'll look at the complete weather around Australia for this Tuesday first.
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6: In Brisbane, partly cloudy, showers, storm developing, 31. Sydney, cloudy, showers easing, 22. Canberra, cloudy, a shower or two, 20. In Melbourne, cloudy, a shower or two, 15. Hobart, partly cloudy, showers becoming windy, 13. Adelaide, 19 and cloudy. In Perth, 29 and sunny. In Alice Springs today, cloudy, a shower or two, storm, 28. Into Queensland and Cairns, partly cloudy, a shower or two, 31. Mackay, possible morning shower, 30. In Rockhampton, partly cloudy, a shower or two, 30. Hervey Bay, partly cloudy, possible shower, 27. In Gander, partly cloudy, showers, storm developing, 35. In New South Wales, Armidale, cloudy, showers, storm, 22. Orange, cloudy, showers easing, 16. And Yass, cloudy, early shower or two, 18. Young, cloudy, early shower or two, 18. And Cooma, partly cloudy, possible shower, 19. Boatman's Bay, cloudy, showers, 19. And Bega, cloudy, a shower or two, 20. And in Griffith today, cloudy and 21. Into Victoria, Mildura, cloudy 21, Swan Hill, cloudy 19, and Shepparton, becoming cloudy 18, Bairnsdale, partly cloudy 17, and Horsham, cloudy 16, and Warrnambool, cloudy, a shower or two, 13, into South Australia, Mount Gambier, and cloudy and 14, Port Pirie, partly cloudy 22, and Ceduna, partly cloudy, cloud clearing 21. Into Tasmania, Nubina, cloudy, showers, windy 12. Huonville, cloudy, showers 11. And Oatlands, partly cloudy, showers, becoming windy 10. In the Territory, Darwin, sunny morning, possible shower 34. Now moving to WA, Albany, cloudy, showers and 11. Bunbury, sunny 24, Karratha, sunny 30, and Newman, mostly sunny 35. In Kununurra today, mostly sunny 41, and Broome, sunny 31. Meanwhile, here in Harrington and Taree on the mid-north coast of New South Wales, cloudy, showers, and a storm later. 26 is your temperature here in the Manning. You're up to date with news, sport and weather. Hold those phones. We will give you the cue to call at the correct time. Following the album of the week, we'll get back to the music mix. Hits memories. It will take you on a roller coaster from a bygone era.
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6: It's album of the week time on Good Morning Country, and this week, the brand new album out and about for Brandon Dodd. Well, you might know him as Brandon Dodd because he uses the name Dingo, for which he is known worldwide. And within the industry, he's synonymous with playing guitars. For over 10 years, he's a member and has been a member of Casey Chambers' backing band. former Grizzly Train frontman, and has released his second studio album under the title of Nightwire. It follows his debut solo album, What a Way to Die. Now comes this 12-track release with songs that have been written about story-driven subjects, and it really does take you on a musical journey. He's been touring around Australia recently and toured with Adam Harvey and Busby Maru. He's about to headline his own tour, and then he'll join up with Ian Moss and Troy Cassidaly, who are continuing their nationwide tour. Dingo will join you right now and tell you about the album and the featured track for the morning. Hold the phones. We will give you the cue to call. Folks, if you're thinking of learning the guitar, then Dingo is conducting private guitar lessons at his studio on the central coast of New South Wales. The best place to touch base is via his site. That's dingomusicproductions@gmail.com. dingomusicproductions@gmail.com. You can organise your guitar lessons there. You may also be interested in Dingo recording and or producing your material at his studios on the central coast of New South Wales. Now, if you're wanting to purchase his latest album, Nightwire, it's available on CD, vinyl, and digital download. Now, as one myself that is not very good at navigating electronic platforms, I found it a lot easier to go via his site, Brandon Dodd, Nightwire. And up comes the link, follow the prompts, and under the music or the shop is the opportunity to purchase either the physical, the vinyl, or the download. And the other alternative is to go to a venue that Dingo's appearing live and get one from the merch table and get it signed in person.
12: G'day, this is Dingo, and I'm here to chat about my brand new album, Nightwire, which I've just released. It's my second studio album, and I'm very excited to have it out in the world. This album means a lot to me. It's been about my journey over the last few years, traveling around Australia, playing music for a living and writing about my experiences, the people I meet and the towns that I go to. I've got so many great guests on this album who have helped me. You know, I've got Casey Chambers, Bill Chambers, Jenny Mitchell, and Ian Moss as well, which was a very beautiful experience to record different songs with all of those amazing artists. The record was produced by Jordan Power, who has worked with some amazing artists in the past, from, you know, Bernard Fanning and Powderfinger. He's engineered songs for Bruce Springsteen, Lady Gaga, people like that. And I met him when we first worked together on Casey Chambers' Campfire record a few years ago, and we've been friends ever since. So I'm very excited to share this record with everybody, and share the new songs that people haven't heard yet. It's got some of my favorite songs that I've ever written on it. Songs like The Dining Table, Minor Bird, Bleed It Dry, you know, as well as the singles that I've already released, like Autumn, Nightwire, It Feels Sad to Be in Love, you know, just to name a few. So I hope that everybody enjoys it, and thanks so much for listening to my new record, Nightwire. Fever Dream. I co-wrote this song with Sam Hatmaker from Nashville. It's quirky and creepy in all of my favourite ways, showcasing the amazing cameo vocal of my best mate, Woody McLean, and the outlandish fiddle playing of Felicity Kircher. This song has quickly become one of my favourite tracks on the new album.

That's Dingo from the album of the week, Nightwire and Fever Dreams, track two on the album. Folks, if you're departing top of the hour, thank you for your company this morning. I do hope you can join me tomorrow, Wednesday. I'll be back here at the bunker and we'll do it again. And for those that are not sure what's happening, Thursday, Heather Farrell, your host. I'll be back here Friday. I've got the Wolf Brothers locked and loaded, and they will take you through to news and weather. In the meantime, we'll open up the phones, and you've got just on 10 minutes to get your name into the draw before the news and weather. 0488 677 645. 0488 677 645. No calls during the news and weather. I'll give you the cue after that weather also, please.

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2: Good morning, I'm Laura Devoy. Reinforcements from Darwin are on their way to Alice Springs after a massive storm lashed the city on Monday afternoon. Wind gusts of up to 100 kilometres per hour tore down roofs, fences and trees. Thousands of homes were left without power and authorities say it could take days for supply to be restored. In a statement, Chief Minister Leah Fenocchiaro says while the clean-up is underway, people in Alice Springs should show caution and not take risks around fallen power lines, trees or damaged infrastructure. A charitable organisation is calling on the Albanese government to legislate official measures of poverty and set targets to reduce it. The St Vincent de Paul Society says 3.7 million Australians are estimated to be affected by poverty. That includes 757,000 children under the age of 15. CEO of the Society's New South Wales branch, Yolanda Says, has told National Radio News there must be more clarity around poverty levels.
3: So we're saying there should be other indicators to measure people's poverty, such as access to food, whether they have a secure place to live and access to education and healthcare, for example. We'd like them to set some national targets to reduce poverty so that we know that what we're working towards. And of course, increasing the base rate of working age payments, especially parenting payments for single parents.
2: A new report shows women are making gains in senior management but remain significantly underrepresented in the top jobs. The Gender Equity Insights 2026 report shows women held 40% of senior management positions in 2025, but just under 30% of chief executive roles. Women also held 36% of board seats, however, made up only 21.5% of board chairs. Nearly $5 million is being awarded to help address issues affecting the safety, rights, independence and community participation of Australians with disability. The funding will support a range of projects spanning areas such as the criminal justice system, restrictive disability practices, inclusive living arrangements and mental health care. CEO of the National Disability Research Partnership, Mary Sayers, says all of the projects are led by or involve people with disability.
4: When people with disability are involved in the research from the start, the actual research questions change and the methods change as well. And this means that the research is strongly grounded in the real-world experiences of people with disability.
2: In Yemen, fighting has reportedly intensified around the city of Taiz, which has been encircled by Houthi forces. With food running out and few supplies reaching the city, the World Food Programme is warning of a humanitarian catastrophe. Spokesman Matthew Hollingworth spoke to the BBC.
5: Not only humanitarian supplies have stopped going in, so have commercial supplies. So food's running out. We know that wheat flour stocks are running out. Prices are getting higher and higher each day, and people who have fled conflict now multiple times are stuck in tyres with very little assistance.
2: Turning to sport, South Australia has smashed Victoria by 70 runs in the One Day Cup. SA scored 311, Matthew Gilkes top scored with 127. Victoria was all out for 241. In the Women's T20 Spring Challenge, the Sydney Sixers beat the Brisbane Heat by 46 runs. The Hobart Hurricanes beat the ACT Meteors by 27 runs. The Sydney Thunder defeated the Melbourne Stars by 7 wickets and the Perth Scorchers beat the Melbourne Renegades by 6 wickets.
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Be part of the action right here in Griffith and beyond. 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
2: Good morning, I'm Laura Devoy. A wild storm has caused widespread damage in Alice Springs. Rain and wind gusts of up to 100 kilometres per hour hit the city on Monday afternoon, bringing down fences, trees and roofs. Thousands of homes were left without power, with reinforcements brought in from Darwin, Catherine and Tennant Creek to help fix the damage and restore supply. The Power and Water Corporation says restoration efforts are expected to continue for several days. The federal government is urging people not to live stream the execution of an American convicted murderer if it goes ahead. Nidal Hassan, who fatally shot 13 soldiers at a military base in 2009, is scheduled to face a firing squad in December. Defence Secretary Pete Hegseth said last week the execution would be live streamed. The eSafety Commissioner is unable to block the live stream in Australia, but Labor frontbencher Amanda Rishworth told Channel 9 big tech platforms have a responsibility not to do harm.
3: But I've got a pretty clear message here for some of these platforms. Don't stream this if it does go ahead. There is a responsibility on each and every one of these platforms to keep their social licence, but not to do harm.
2: More than 2 in 3 food relief charities are being forced to turn people away as demand outstrips supply and operational capacity. A survey by food relief organisation Second Bite found more than 9 in 10 of its partner agencies have experienced increased demand, while half reported insufficient food supplies. CEO Daniel Moorfield says an increasing number of families, single parents and working people are struggling to put food on the table.
4: Unfortunately, having a job no longer guarantees you can afford to put food on the table. So what we're seeing is 82% of our charity partners reported more families seeking help, 75% had more single parents seeking help, and 58% had more working people seeking help.
2: Researchers in Queensland are examining whether cervical cancer can be detected through a non-invasive blood test. A trial is underway at the Royal Brisbane and Women's Hospital. Led by the University of Queensland, it will investigate the potential of blood biomarkers in the screening, monitoring and management of cervical cancer. Researchers say it has the potential to improve early detection, treatment responses and post-treatment surveillance, as well as support more personalised treatment. About 1,000 women are diagnosed with cervical cancer in Australia each year. Ukraine's president says an energy ceasefire with Russia could be a major step towards ending the war. Volodymyr Zelensky spoke to a security forum in Poland via video link after US President Donald Trump claimed both sides had agreed to the ceasefire over the weekend. Mr. Zelensky says Russia has targeted 6 energy facilities in Ukraine since the ceasefire was announced.
5: Russia is trying to use another winter, another period of cold weather against our country, attacking our power plants, power grids, and all parts of our energy infrastructure every single day.
2: That audio from the BBC. Russia's Foreign Minister Sergei Lavrov says Moscow did not agree to a ceasefire. Turning to sport, in cricket, South Africa needs 319 runs to win the first test match against Australia. Australia declared in its second innings at 6 for 314. Matt Renshaw top scored with 82. Steve Smith was hit in the head by a bouncer. He was cleared to continue batting but did not field and is being monitored for concussion. South Africa was 4 for 102 at stumps on day 4.
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2: Good morning, I'm Laura Devoy. The foreign ministers of more than 30 nations, including Australia, have signed a joint statement condemning Iran's use of violent attacks against them and their partners. The statement singles out an incident at an Air Force base in the UK last month, which authorities have linked to Iran. The ministers say any attempt by Iran to threaten, silence, intimidate, harass, harm or coerce people on their territories through proxies or any other means is unacceptable. An Australian engineer who spent 5 years imprisoned in Iraq has thanked his wife and children for fighting for him. Robert Pether was arrested in 2021 and later found guilty of fraud charges. The 51-year-old was released from prison in June but was only allowed to leave Iraq yesterday. Arriving in Ireland overnight, where his family is based, Mr. Pether acknowledged the toll on his family.
3: Our children lost years with their dad. They watched their mum fight every day to try and bring me home. They grew up with uncertainty, fear, and circumstances that no child should ever have to carry. I am so thankful for my wife, Desiree, for always fighting for me.
2: Mr. Pether was accompanied on the flight by Australia's ambassador to Iraq, Glenn Miles. A national charity says the levels of childhood poverty should be enough for governments to address the issue. The St. Vincent de Paul Society is urging the federal government to legislate official measures of poverty and set targets to reduce it. It's estimated 3.6 million Australians are affected by poverty. Speaking to National Radio News, CEO of the Society's New South Wales branch, Yolanda Says, explains why poverty must remain in the spotlight.
4: Poverty doesn't just impact people today, but it has a lasting impact throughout their lifetime. It affects their health, their mental health and their well-being.
2: The legal use of capsicum spray in the Northern Territory is set to become permanent. The NT government says a year-long trial of OC spray for self-defence had a 99% success rate. It says the new laws will expand availability to 16 and 17-year-olds with parental consent and to within households for genuine emergency situations. In a statement, Chief Minister Leah Fenocchiaro says the lowered age provides an important self-defence option for young people, many of whom hold down nighttime jobs. American actor R.J. Mitty, best known for his role as Walter White Jr. in the television series Breaking Bad, has died. He was 34. Mitty lived with cerebral palsy and advocated for disability rights. No immediate cause of death was given. Staying in the US, actress Selma Blair has been arrested after an alleged assault on board a flight from Los Angeles to New York. The Port Authority of New York and New Jersey says the 54-year-old and a flight attendant were taken to hospital for evaluation. A representative for the actress has told some media outlets she experienced a medical episode which led to the alleged conduct. They say she is currently in a stable condition. Airline Delta did not provide any details except to say it has zero tolerance for unruly or unlawful behaviour. Turning to sport, in cricket, South Australia has smashed Victoria by 70 runs in the One Day Cup. SA scored 311, Matthew Gilkes top scored with 127, Victoria was all out for 241. In the Women's T20 Spring Challenge, the Sydney Sixers beat the Brisbane Heat by 46 runs, the Hobart Hurricanes beat the ACT Meteors by 27 runs, the Sydney Thunder defeated the Melbourne Stars by 7 wickets, and the Perth Scorchers beat the Melbourne Renegades by 6 wickets.
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1: Excuse me. Have you seen OS?
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2: No.
1: No. Have you seen our house? 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You seen our house? You've seen our house?
2: Yeah, it's over there, mate.
1: Over there?
2: Yeah. Stand there.
1: Thank you.

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3: Good morning, I'm Laura Devoy. The federal government is investing $630 million to help fund pay rises for health, disability and community services workers. Many of those employees are women, and the Fair Work Commission previously found they have been undervalued. As a result, it announced changes to five priority awards in June. Minister for Social Services Tanya Plibersek says about 128,000 organisations will receive additional funding, which will support providers to implement the wage change.
4: The best people in the world choose to work in these frontline services. We've got people who are answering the phone in the middle of the night to a woman trying to escape domestic violence, looking for somewhere to go. We've got people who work with young Australians who are homeless.
3: A bipartisan parliamentary committee examining artificial intelligence says it's clear AI presents not only economic benefits, but also risks which must be managed. The committee has penned a letter to the Prime Minister following recent public hearings. It includes early advice on safeguards, copyright, data centre standards and sovereign capability. The committee's chair, Labor MP Joe Briskie, dismissed reports not all members were on the same page.
5: We had a meeting of the committee members last night before we finalised, and in that room we understood agreement more broadly because this was just an early indication of where we think things are heading. There is a full report that will go to the Parliament before the end of this year, giving everyone across the committee the opportunity to contribute to final recommendations.
3: A final report is due next month. Reinforcements have been called in to help with the cleanup effort after a massive storm hit Alice Springs yesterday afternoon. Wind gusts near 100 kilometres per hour tore down roofs, fences and trees. 9,000 homes were left without power and authorities say it could take days for supply to be restored. Workers from Darwin, Katherine and Tennant Creek were mobilised to help local crews. In a statement, Chief Minister Leah Fenocchiaro says volunteers, police and teams from the Alice Springs Correctional Facility will be on the ground helping to clean up. In France, hundreds of supermarket fridges and freezers have been targeted by hackers. Shannon Kirkwood has the latest.
6: The cyber attack affected around 400 stores. In some cases, fridges were heated up to 50 degrees Celsius for more than 6 hours. Fresh and frozen products have had to be thrown away, while prosecutors say fires were reported at some locations. Early investigations suggest the refrigeration systems targeted were from a Danish supplier, which says it is aware of the incidents, and the units in question were running outdated firmware. Security issues have also been reported in the Netherlands, Belgium and Luxembourg. A separate Dutch supermarket chain says its refrigeration systems have been taken offline to protect them. No group has claimed responsibility for the cyber attack.
3: Turning to sport, in cricket, Steve Smith is being monitored after being hit on the head while batting in a test match against South Africa yesterday. Smith was initially cleared in an on-field assessment and continued batting before being dismissed for 27. He did not take the field after South Africa was sent in to bat. Smith is expected to undergo another test later today before play gets underway in Durban. South Africa requires 319 runs to win. And New South Wales has won the toss and will bowl first in its one-day cup match against Tasmania in Sydney. The match between Western Australia and Queensland will get underway later today.
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1: Well, in that case, he gives us one more to do. In that case, we got to... we got to do our alma mater. 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

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Live like you want to live, baby. Yeah. 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Yeah, freedom. 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There's one guy right over here singing mine, too. 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Yes, sir. You got a right, baby. 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Yeah. 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I fell so hard.

swimming across Turtle Creek. Man, them snappers all around my feet. 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

that's so beautiful. I think it's a beautiful little song, really I do. And guess what? Everybody's still not singing. There's a few right down front here that's not singing. We're gonna dedicate this verse to those who will not sing. Yes, sir. Mm.

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2: Hello, I'm Laura Devoy. Stronger copyright protections are among the recommendations in an interim report of a parliamentary committee examining artificial intelligence. The bipartisan committee has penned a letter to the Prime Minister following recent public hearings. It urges Anthony Albanese to examine copyright settings and prioritise ensuring Australian creators retain control over how their works are used. The committee's deputy chair, Liberal Senator John O'Dunham, says stronger protections are necessary.
3: At the moment, you've got a situation where data, copyright, intellectual property, whatever form it comes in, is currently being used by offshore models. It's being harvested to train models offshore. And do you know how much our copyright holders are getting as a result? 100% of nothing.
2: Fire ants have been detected in Sydney for the first time. A nest was found at a logistics hub in the city's inner west in a lure used by the Commonwealth Department of Agriculture, Fisheries and Forestry. It's believed the fire ants were imported to Australia in a shipping container and are not linked from an infestation in southeast Queensland. In a statement, New South Wales Agriculture Minister Tara Moriarty says the state government is implementing its biosecurity response and will be working closely with local businesses and the community over the coming weeks. In the top end, the use of OC spray is becoming permanent and its availability is being expanded. With more, Shannon Kirkwood.
4: The NT government has made the announcement after a year-long trial with a 99% success rate. Under the new laws, eligible individuals will be able to use OC spray for lawful self-defence while working at licensed premises, while households who are not prohibited persons or trespassers can use the lawfully owned OC spray for self-defence at a residence, but only in genuine emergency situations. With parental consent, eligible 16 and 17-year-olds will also be able to purchase, possess, carry and use controlled OC spray. NT Chief Minister Leah Fenocchiaro says Territorians have demonstrated they are responsible and sensible in adopting the self-defence measure.
2: 19 disability-led projects will share in nearly $5 million to help address issues facing Australians with disability. The funding will support a range of projects spanning areas such as the criminal justice system, restrictive disability practices, inclusive living arrangements and mental health care. CEO of the National Disability Research Partnership, Mary Sayers, says it's investing in the most under-researched areas.
5: We look to bring government policymakers, disability advocacy organisations, people with disability